I want you to get it together, y'all, and ride the rich rhythm. And there's no funkier down-home group than Bahama Soul Club. And guess what? It don't get no funkier than that, y'all. If you're human, if you're living, if you're breathing,

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We kill the flame. Magnified, sanctified be thy holy name. Vilified, crucified in the human frame. A million candles burning for the help that never came. You want it darker.

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But it's written in the scriptures and it's not some idle claim. You want it darker? We kill the flame. And the guards are taking aim. I struggled with some demons. They were middle class and tame. 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You want it darker?

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You want it darker, we kill the flame. If you are the dealer, let me out of the game. 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
1: Hi there, listener. This is Radio Prague International with me, Ian Willoughby. Today, a man shot during the Soviet-led invasion of 1968 is identified 58 years later, still with a bullet in his leg. And Czech scientists have developed a special bone glue that could help treat even complicated fractures. That's all coming up, but first, here's the news.
0: News.
1: Czech Prime Minister Andrej Babiš attended a meeting with US officials who informed him about threats from Russia, Deník N reported on Tuesday. NATO allies, including a CIA representative, also presented Mr. Babiš with a likely scenario that could unfold in Europe, the news outlet said. After the meeting, at which representatives of the Czech intelligence services were also present, Mr. Babiš made a relatively strong statement about Russia, saying it was waging hybrid warfare against Czechia and the whole of Europe, Deník N said. Prominent figures who

0: The Czech army is currently testing unmanned systems and defences against them at the Březina military training area near Vyškov and at a testing ground in Lipník nad Bečvou in the Přerov region. Exercise director Michal Peterek told reporters on Tuesday. More than 70 companies from 15 countries, along with observers from NATO states, including Slovakia, Latvia and the US, are participating in the third edition of the Drone Shield 2026 exercise. The goal of the exercise is to gain an overview of current market technologies and determine the direction the military will take in the future, Mr. Peterek said. Italian Prime Minister Giorgia Meloni is due in Prague on Tuesday early evening for talks with Czech Prime Minister Andrej Babiš. They're expected to discuss EU competitiveness, the bloc's next long-term budget, European security and a Czech-Italian cooperation plan through 2030, covering areas including defence, energy security, migration, science and education. Czech MPs met on Tuesday to debate an opposition motion of no confidence in the government of ANO, Freedom and Direct Democracy and the motorists. The debate comes 10 days before municipal and Senate elections. The opposition say it's protesting the proposed state budget deficit, what it describes as an unresolved conflict of interest involving Prime Minister Babiš and government attacks on various institutions. The motion was submitted by five opposition parties, whose 92 MPs would need at least 9 additional votes to reach the 101 needed to bring down the government. Human rights organisations have called on Prime Minister Andrej Babiš to revoke the appointments of Jakub Kříž, a lawyer for the anti-abortion group Movement for Life, Daniel Black, an advocate for a ban on medical gender reassignment, and former Miss World Tatiana Kukashova to the Government Council for Human Rights. In a press release issued on Tuesday, the human rights organisations warned against undermining the expertise of the advisory body and said they were concerned that some rights already secured may be curtailed. And the weather forecast, it should be mainly sunny in Czechia on Wednesday with an average high temperature of 21 degrees Celsius. Thursday is expected to be overcast. A photograph of a wounded young man lying outside Czechoslovak radio on August 21st, 1968, became one of the most striking images of the Soviet-led invasion. After 58 years, researchers have identified him as Jaroslav Mareček. The Soviet bullet remains lodged in his leg to this day, although for decades he didn't know it was there. Vít Bohanka has more.
1: Včera dne 20. srpna 1968 kolem 23. hodiny překročila vojska Sovětského svazu.
2: On the morning of the invasion, on the 21st of August 1968, employees at the vehicle repair workshop where Jaroslav worked listened to reports that Soviet troops were occupying the country and entering the Czechoslovak radio building in Prague. He decided to walk towards the city center. When he reached the National Museum, tanks were already moving along Wenceslas Square, gunfire could be heard, and thick exhaust fumes stung the eyes of people in the crowd. Jaroslav picked up a piece of scaffolding pipe and pushed it into the tracks of one of the tanks.
3: Tak jsem vzal tu jednu rouru, tomu tanku jsem to nacpal mezi ty kolečka, jak to tam
2: běhá. He says the pipe became caught between the wheels. The tank stopped and the soldier looked out through the hatch. When he saw what had happened, he ducked back inside and accelerated. The pipe bent, snapped and flew through the air. Jaroslav then followed the noise and gunfire to the radio headquarters on Vinohradská street. Tanks carrying soldiers were moving through crowds of protesters who threw paving stones, apples and anything else they could find. Some tried to overturn a tram and use it as a barricade.
3: A viděl jsem, že lidi zkoušejí převrátit, jo, ale tam mezi tím roz...
2: The tram rose more than half a meter above the rails, he recalls, but the crowd couldn't overturn it. A bus and a cement truck were also used to block the tanks. Two armored vehicles eventually caught fire after protesters punctured fuel barrels mounted above their engines. Soldiers tried to smother the flames with tarpaulins, but Jaroslav and others pulled the coverings away. Ammunition began exploding inside. Then a line

0: of armed Soviet soldiers advanced through the crowd. Yaroslav ran up Balbinova Street on one side of the Czech radio building with about 15 other people. The entrances to the buildings were already packed, leaving them nowhere to hide. Bullets struck the pavement and roofs, sending stone, plaster and tiles through the air. Ahead of him, 20-year-old Hedvika Pavelková was shot in the leg. Yaroslav began running in a zigzag, but he was only a few meters from the corner when a bullet struck him.
1: Udělal jsem 2-3 kličky a najednou bim, začala mi brnět levá noha.
0: Yaroslav says the wound didn't initially hurt. His left leg simply began to tingle and then became completely powerless. When he put his weight on it, he collapsed only 3 or 4 meters from safety. Another line of soldiers approached. One pointed his weapon down at Yaroslav, looked at him and simply stepped over him and continued to walk. A Czech police officer later crawled across the street and bandaged both his legs. Shortly afterwards, mathematician and photographer Miroslav Hlaváček passed by and took the photograph that would preserve the moment for history. Yaroslav was then placed in an ambulance with bullet-shattered windows. 7 other wounded people were squeezed inside. Although the vehicle was clearly marked with a red cross, a tank blocked its route to the hospital and began pressing it towards a wall.
1: Ten tank viděl, že jede sanitka, tak prostě se začal přibližovat, začala nás mačkat, tak...
0: The ambulance driver quickly reacted, mounted the pavement and squeezed the ambulance through. The tank followed it to the hospital on Londýnská street and turned its gun towards the entrance, but didn't fire. Doctors then stitched Yaroslav's wounds closed, although a bullet had passed through the bone in his left leg and damaged the nerves. After specialist surgery and 7 months of rehabilitation, movement gradually returned and he was eventually able to resume a normal life. More than 4 decades later, a skiing injury led to another discovery. A doctor x-rayed Yaroslav's right leg and asked whether someone had once shot at him.
1: A on říká, no tady máte v noze, máte kulku a my jako střelné zranění musíme hlásit.
0: The x-ray showed a bullet still embedded in the bone. Yaroslav had carried it for more than 40 years without knowing it was there. He asked whether it should be removed. But the doctor said that after so long, it was safer to leave it in place. And so... Yaroslav Mareček still carries a physical reminder of the 21st of August 1968, a Soviet bullet lodged in his leg to this day in the 21st century.
2: And that report was by Vít Pohanka. Scientists in Brno have developed a special bone glue that could one day help doctors treat even complicated fractures. The material is now being tested on sheep, as Ruth Frankova reports.
3: The special bone glue was developed at the SEITEC Research Center at Brno University of Technology together with surgeons from Brno University Hospital and Masaryk University. Researchers are testing whether it can help repair broken bones and eventually be absorbed by the body. Surgeon Milan Krtička from Brno University Hospital describes how the glue is being tested on a sheep.
4: Záprsní kosti, otvor.
5: We are creating a hole in the middle of the metacarpal bone. We drill out a small piece of bone so that we can test the glue and then glue the piece back into place. We will see how the glue attaches to the bone, becomes integrated and eventually turns into new bone.
3: While the surgeons prepare the bone, researchers have to mix the glue very quickly so that it doesn't harden too soon. Once it hardens, the material becomes porous and helps new bone to form, says Lenka Michlovská, a scientist at SEITEC. The glue could eventually be used for complicated fractures in which a bone breaks into several pieces. Michlovská explains why the way it is applied could be particularly useful.
6: Výhodou je, že se to dá aplikovat injekční stříkačkou.
5: The advantage is that it can be applied with a syringe, for example, under X-ray guidance. That means that the fracture would not necessarily have to be opened up.
3: The new material could also overcome a limitation of existing bone adhesives. Metacrylate adhesives are mainly used to bond bone to metal in implants rather than to join broken bone fragments. Krtička says one of the main innovations is that the new glue is designed to work even when there is blood around the injured bone.
5: None of the adhesives tested so far have been tested in this kind of living, bloody environment. They were tested completely dry. The innovation here is that thanks to the adhesive bridge, this glue will have the ability to attach to the bone even when there is blood present.
3: First, the researchers apply an adhesive bridge to help the glue attach to the bone, rather like a primer before painting, and only then apply the bone glue. Krtička describes what happens next.
5: It is a kind of ceramic paste. I apply it with a syringe to the site I've prepared, where I drilled out the piece of bone, and then I glue the piece back into place. We close the wound and the experimental operation is over.
4: Experimentální operace končí.
3: The sheep are then monitored for several weeks. If the bones heal successfully, researchers will carry out further tests before the glue could eventually be used in human medicine.
2: And that report is by my colleague Ruth Frankova. Now in the final part of our program today, Vít Pohanka takes us once again off the beaten path in Prague.
7: Hello and welcome to Prague off the beaten track. I've already visited one of Prague's botanical gardens before, the one in Malešice, which belongs to a secondary school specializing in gardening and horticulture. But there are actually three botanical gardens in the Czech capital, as I think I mentioned in that episode, and each of them has a different story and operator. So let me restate that the biggest and arguably best known is the one in Troja, run by the city of Prague itself, a popular weekend destination with greenhouses, outdoor exhibitions and fine views across the Vltava Valley. And I might visit that one another time. But today I'm heading somewhere smaller, older, and I think much more academic, to Naslupy Street in Prague's Albertov district. This is where you will find the Botanical Garden of Charles University, managed by the Faculty of Sciences. It's the oldest continuously operating botanical garden in Czechia, dating back to the 18th century. While it may not be as large as the Troja Garden, it has its own quiet charm, part university facility, part public oasis, tucked between historic buildings and the tram tracks leading down from the center of the city to Nusle Valley. From what I just said about the tram tracks leading down to Nusle Valley, you can probably tell that this place is really close to the city center. In fact, you can easily walk here from Wenceslav Square, as I did just now. All you need is to head down Vodičkova Street or any other of the parallel streets in that direction, cross Charles Square with its leafy park and statues, and then continue along Vyšehradská Street, and after just a few minutes, when Naslupy Street branches off toward Nusle, you'll find one of the garden's entrances, and suddenly you step away from the noise of trams and traffic into a surprisingly calm and green world. The story of Prague's University Botanical Garden goes back to the reign of Empress Maria Theresa. The very first one was founded in 1775 on the left bank of the Vltava in Smíchov. For the first time, students of medicine and botany had a proper place to study plants instead of collecting specimens in private gardens or during field trips. At that time, the university in Prague was known as the Charles Ferdinand University, named after Emperor Ferdinand III. But in the second half of the 19th century, Prague and the whole of Bohemia was changing fast. The Czech national revival was gaining strength and the demand grew for higher education in the Czech language. Until then, German had been the main language of teaching at the university. In 1882, the emperor finally approved the division of the university into two completely separate institutions, one Czech and one German. Well, why am I mentioning that? Because from that moment on, even this botanical garden here in Albertov was affected. It was supposed to be shared between both universities, but that soon turned out to be unrealistic, or at least problematic. The German director and professor of botany, A. Moritz Wilkom, took the matter personally, and he feared, obviously, losing privileges and argued that if the observatory and other university institutions remained exclusively German, then so should the garden. His Czech counterparts, or one would feel like saying opponents, rather, of course disagreed. The stalemate lasted until a new professor, German professor, Richard Wettstein, arrived in Prague and brought a more conciliatory tone. He eventually supported the idea of creating two separate gardens, one for each university. And that decision couldn't have come at a better time, because the old Smíchov garden was already in a very bad shape, surrounded by growing industry and threatened especially by frequent floods and far from the main university buildings on the right-hand side of the river. Even teaching there became almost impossible. The classrooms were freezing cold in winter, barely reaching 6 degrees in the morning, and the furnaces smoked so badly that students often stayed away altogether. It took, finally, a devastating flood in 1891 to prove once and for all that the location of the old botanical garden in Smíchov was unsuitable. Soon after, thanks to the cooperation of Wettstein and the Czech botanist Ladislav Čelakovský, the universities agreed to build two brand new botanical gardens on the slopes on Naslupy, right here where I'm standing today. So by the end of the 19th century, at the university, botanical garden, or rather gardens, were moved from Smíchov to a new location on this place, thanks to the efforts of several professors who had long pushed for better conditions for teaching and research. The site itself had actually once been a derelict place of land bought by the local society for the improvement of horticulture, which had already built a large greenhouse and held regular plant exhibitions here. The existing infrastructure made it a natural choice for a new university gardens. The upper part of the grounds, closer to the German Natural Science Institutes, went to the German University, while the lower section, where I'm standing right now, was assigned to the Czech one. A simple wire fence separated the two, though from the outside it still looked like one continuous garden. The new institute buildings and greenhouses were built, and the new botanical garden or gardens officially opened in the autumn of 1898. So the move finally gave both universities proper facilities for teaching and scientific work, ending years of improvised arrangements scattered across Prague. Still, cooperation between the two gardens wasn't always easy. Rivalries and small disputes were fairly common, and one of the Czech directors was even said or known for his rather eccentric behavior, like crossing over the fence separating the two gardens, to quote it, to borrow a rare plant or two. Some people might say that he was basically stealing from the Germans. Despite such episodes, the Czech garden gradually developed its own identity, including a section devoted to local Bohemian flora. Over the following decades, there were repeated debates about expanding or even relocating the garden, but none of them ever came to life. Eventually, during the Second World War, both gardens were merged after the Czech universities were closed under the Nazis, and the entire complex was taken over by the German university, marking one of the, quite dark chapters in its long history. But it needs to be said that during the Second World War, the Czech part of the Botanical Institute became an important center of resistance. The respected geobotanist Vladimír Krajina, of whom you can read, if you can read in Czech mainly, Operated here as one of the leading figures of the non-communist underground movement, using the buildings in Benatska Street, which now actually borders the Botanical Garden, as his main headquarters. And it was from here that he sent coded radio messages to Britain under the name Sparta One. And his wartime efforts were later praised even by Winston Churchill. The final months of the war, it needs to be mentioned as well, brought tragedy, a real tragedy, because on the 14th of February 1945, Prague was heavily bombed, as I already mentioned in some of the previous podcasts, especially the one about Vítoň, which is really close to this botanical garden. The garden's original German greenhouses were completely destroyed by the bombing, and the director of the German Institute died with his wife under unclear circumstances during the May uprising of 1945. After the Nazis left and Czechoslovakia was liberated, the German university was abolished, and the dividing fence between the Czech and German gardens was finally torn down, and the entire complex became part of a newly unified Charles University, the institution as we know it today. Why did I spend so much time telling you about the history of this place? Well, I think it's a very nice kind of illustration of the very complex relationships that I think marked the life of many, even today, I would say, venerable institutions in Prague at the second half of the 19th and the first half of the 20th century. And I just really think that it needs to be mentioned. Be it as it may, now in the third decade of the 21st century, the Botanical Garden of Charles University covers about 3.5 hectares, combining a compact outdoor park with several historic greenhouses. Now, you cannot come here and expect something like Kew Gardens in London. I mean, this place is definitely much, much smaller. But it needs to be said, it's much closer to the center, I would like to stress again. So you don't have to travel a long way like you do from the center of London to get to Kew Gardens. Here, you can just kind of pop in during any day of the week. The outdoor section of the botanical garden is laid out in kind of terraces, climbing the gentle slope between Laslupy Street and Vinichna. And it feels almost like a green, I would say, amphitheater surrounded by city life. Visitors can walk through different plant zones. You can read something about the plants here from a section dedicated to Central European flora and limestone rock garden with a small stream and pond to displays of wetland and alpine vegetation. There's also a collection of trees and shrubs, including some real rarities. For example, more than a century and a half old ginkgo bonsai, nicknamed Praga, one of the first dawn redwoods ever planted in Europe, as I read, and several Mediterranean Carpathian species. There are some more exotic species that can, you know, live outside, that can grow outside, even here in Prague. And I would like to stress also that the outdoor garden is open to the public. And as I'm walking around on this beautiful autumn day, it seems to be quite popular, especially with students. And they seem to be enjoying the calm, leafy atmosphere. Now I've just stepped inside the greenhouse complex. It needs to be said there's an entrance fee of some 100 crowns. And if you are willing to pay that, it definitely gives you access to a completely different world. You can probably hear the parrots that are in some cages here, probably to add to the atmosphere of kind of tropical climate. And as far as I'm concerned, the entrance fee is definitely worth it. The air here is warm and humid, and you're immediately surrounded by, you know, the sound of birds that I mentioned. And around me are palms kind of ferns, I think, and some plants with enormous leaves glistening with condensation. It's much warmer than outside, and for a moment it feels as if I've traded autumn Prague for a rainforest somewhere far away. One of the highlights here is the permanent exhibition of succulents and cacti. It's set in one of the upper greenhouses, bright, dry and full of strange shapes and spiky silhouettes that looked as if they came from another planet. Some of them are even flowering now, which adds a splash of color to the desert palette. You can easily lose track of time here, just walking among the stones and sand, surrounded by plants from Africa and the Americas. Now, as I'm recording this episode, the Botanical Garden of the Faculty of Sciences of Charles University is actually marking a special milestone, 250 years since its founding. And to celebrate, there's a steady stream of events throughout this autumn or fall, from the botanical exchange for plant lovers to exhibitions of orchids, citrus trees, bonsai, exotic birds, and even a concert in the garden's quiet refugium, as they call it. There really seems to be something going on here all the time, whether you come to study, relax, or just enjoy the simple pleasure of being among plants in the very heart of Prague. So, that's all for this episode of Prague of the Beaten Track. The botanical trail is complete, from the garden's fascinating history to its peaceful present. As always, you can find more information and photographs on the Prague of the Beaten Track page at Radio Prague International's website, along with a fact box and some practical tips on how to get here if you'd like to visit yourself.
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The bright blessed day and the dark sacred night. And I think to myself. 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